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1: Guy, especially when you've got an MVP on your mantle.
2: 1-0 Braves in the fourth. 0-1 pitch, missed outside with a fastball. Yamanaga out there nodding after that pitch that missed. One ball and one strike on Austin Riley. Riley with a homer last night, going 2-for-4. One crushed deep down the left field line, hooking foul. That just missed being a home run. I mean, he gave it a ride deep down the left field line. Yamanaga probably had his heart skip a beat or two seeing that thing come off the barrel. Ball and two strikes. Yamanaga, deep breath. And the pitch to the plate. Fouled back into the screen.
1: As good as Imanaga's been in his, you know, three-year career here in the States, he has had home run problems. Rookie year, he's fifth in the league in home runs. Last year, second in home runs given up. So, got a long ball problem. That's probably because of that, lower velocity on that fastball.
2: That makes sense. That foul ball came off of Austin's bat at 105 miles an hour. 1-2 pitch. Low and in, two balls, two strikes. Braves hit two home runs in the fifth inning last night, and Riley hit one of them. Yastrzemski hit the other. They've hit one homer in the fourth inning thus far. Matt Olson at first base, one out, and a 2-2 count on Riley. 2-2, lined out towards short, a pick by Swanson to second to start up a double play, and it goes 6-4-3. Played that short hop with a big scoop right in front of him. And it's the second 6-4-3 the Braves have hit into. But a home run by Drake Baldwin puts the Braves on the board. We're off to the top of the fifth, 1-0 Atlanta.
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2: Nothing Braves into the top of the fifth inning. Drake Baldwin with his 11th home run of the season. That led off the bottom of the fourth inning, so the Braves have handed that one-run lead to J.R. Ritchie, and he faces 7-8-9 here in the fifth inning. Carson Kelly leads off. He's 0-for-1 with a fly out to left field. 280 hitter, swings it from the right side. First pitch in there for a called strike. Northside Hospital Cancer Institute, one of the nation's leading and largest cancer programs. 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Alongside Darren O'Day, Ben Ingram with you from Truist Park.

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1: Welcome back. Wrapping things up here on your home of the Braves Radio Network. Game two in the books. Yes, that's true. The Braves got a win. They win the series. They look for the sweep tomorrow afternoon, tomorrow evening. Ben Brown on the mound for the Cubs. The 26-year-old is 1-1 with a 182 ERA, 9 walks, 27 strikeouts. Been a relief pitcher for most of the season. This will be his second start of the year. The Braves going with the ace, Chris Sale, 6-2, a 220 ERA.

0: absolutely has. And it's been a lot of fun to see how this team has changed and how this just keeps on getting better, because it is somebody new every single night. We had the Dom Grand Slam, walk-off Grand Slam. We had Yaz yesterday. We had Yaz today. We had Doobie. I mean, it's always somebody new, and they always seem to pick each other up. And, you know, it's refreshing. It's been a lot of fun. Let's get to an injury update. Ronald Acuña Jr. was out here. Saw him in the clubhouse. He was doing some running drills. Walt did say before the game that he probably won't be activated during this homestand. The Braves do go to Florida for four starting Monday. Maybe it will be then they come back home. So Walt said he was kind of working at 50% today doing those drills. So it's not something that is going to happen anytime soon in my mind. Eli White on the 7-day concussion list. He's going to need all seven of those, Walt said. Hurston Waldrop has been throwing some bullpen sessions, and I would imagine no word on when he's actually going to go out on a rehab start, but he is working his way back, certainly making progress. Schwelly is as well. They got a positive report on his surgically repaired elbow, or his bone chips or loose bodies or whatever you want to call it. They got positive news. He's not cleared to pitch yet, but the timetable is seeming to work out the way that they thought. So those are some pretty interesting injury updates as we move along towards really, you know, sort of furthering the depth of a pitching staff that already is really, really deep. The injury updates brought to you by attorney Ken Nugent. 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One call, that's all. You'll hear from outfielder Mike Yastrzemski coming up on the other side of the break. 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
0: Welcome back. Rolling along here on your local home for Braves baseball. Barrett Salee wrapping up game two. Braves 4-1 winners over the Chicago Cubs. How about this? 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They've scored three total runs in those four games. 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How about Mike Yastrzemski? Second game in a row in which he has played a massive part. This time, a RBI double in the eighth gave the Braves the 2-1 lead. Ultimately, that was all the Braves needed, but of course, Dubon tacked on another one. The second chance for Yaz is brought to you by A Second Chance Bail Bonds. 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A Second Chance is available 24/7 at 404 Bailout or online at atlbail.com. Speaking of Yaz, here he is.
7: Talk to Dubon, your manager. Everybody says you're the hero tonight. That big game-winning hit off the bench, something not easy to do.
8: Yeah, I think pinch hitting is obviously tough. I think it's one of the toughest things in the game, but you know, you got to believe in the process, believe in yourself, believe in your teammates, and, you know, trying to show that your manager made the right choice. And, you know, tonight it worked out, and that's, you know, super happy, very excited about that, and, you know, just try and keep building on it.
7: You've come over here with this team, the first team to 30 wins. I know it's early, but what is it like in this stadium, the crowd, and then in this clubhouse?
8: Oh, it's awesome. The stadium's electric. Fans bring it every night. It's been so fun to play here so far. Can't say enough about the guys in this room. I mean, you talk about tenacious, guys want it. Everybody plays the game the right way in this locker room. And, you know, you can't ever pull for anybody harder than everybody in here pulls for each other. You know, it's been awesome.
7: You personally, your swing seems to really be coming around. What's the secret to being comfortable to play lately?
8: Just not focusing on results. You know, trying to try and put together a big league at bat every time you go up there. It's not about, you know, getting the result done every time, because we know that's not possible. Right. It's about just believing that you can put together a good at bat one pitch at a time and focus on doing what you can control the best you can and being able to go home and sleep easy that night.
9: What is it about you guys that allowed so many different roles and Dubon playing all over the place and starting pitching out of the bullpen? Yeah, you've not really been at full strength all year, but obviously every move seems to be the right one.
8: Yeah, I think the way that happens is there's no egos here. Nobody feels like they own any piece of this team. You know, it's, you know, we're all pulling on the same rope together, same direction, and whatever opportunities come for you that day, then that's good enough. You know, so as long as you can show up, and, you know, some days your role is going to be a cheerleader. You know, keep everybody in a good mood, pull for the guys, you know, bring somebody a water when they're thirsty. Like, those things are like, it's real, you know. It's like, and when you see that happening, you can't help but not, like, you have to do it yourself, you know. So it's just one guy after another is kind of pulling on that rope one at a time and just trying to keep this thing moving forward.
10: Just going back to that throw you made at the Dodger Stadium the other night, it kind of felt like the next bat, it was a line drive, and it just kind of feel like you relaxed at that point in time.
8: Yeah, for sure. I think the results kind of dictate the relaxation to start, right? Like once you get that one to fall, you make a play, you feel like you're helping the team win. That's the most important thing. And when that breaks through, you know, then you can kind of take a little deep breath and just, you know, sometimes it's hard to remember the person and player you are when it's not going your way. And just to keep your head down, keep moving forward, because at some point it's going to click, and, you know, then you just go from there. But that was definitely a place that it felt nice to, you know, being comfortable in a place that I've played a lot, and it was definitely a lot friendlier atmosphere than the last, you know, 50 times I've played there. So, you know, it was just it was a good feeling.
10: How about just to see how Clark just keeps pushing all the right buttons? I know guys come out of the bullpen and have to do the job for it to be the right button, but think about how he's used this bullpen. How impressive is that?
8: It's very. I think that's that goes to the ego thing too, where I think the players in this locker room are giving Walt a really good opportunity to hit the right button. You know, it's not that, not to say that every move is going to be right, but, you know, in terms of confidence in these guys, I don't think there's a wrong button that he can hit, you know, in any situation. And so I think as a manager, I'm sure that gives him the freedom and, you you know, comfortability to make those moves and to be confident that that guy's going to give the best effort that he has that day, and we're good with that.
0: That was Mike Yastrzemski. Let's take a trip down on the farm.
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0: All right, Gwinnett, they fall to Durham 7-2. Jim Jarvis and Nacho Alvarez, top two hitters in the order. They went 2-for-5 each in the loss. Augusta, they two-hit Myrtle Beach in a 3-1 victory. The Rome Emperors, they put up 4 in the first. That holds up as they top Brooklyn 4-3. And Columbus, 9-5 winners over Knoxville. So a successful day on the farm for the Braves. We'll take a break. When we come back, we'll get the key to tomorrow's game and preview the pitching matchup. 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
0: Wrapping things up here in the 680 The Fan studios. The battery still packed after a 4-1 win. We appreciate all the callers calling in here on the radio, home of baseball here in Atlanta. Game 2 in the books. Braves go for a sweep tomorrow. Let's get the key.
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0: All right, let's work that bullpen for the Cubs. Ben Brown, he's 1-1, but this is his second start of the season. He's worked primarily out of that bullpen. He's been good, but he went 4 innings in his first and only start. He didn't give up an earned run, which tells me, you know what, he isn't really stretched out. So let's get on him early. Let's get him out of the game, and let's terrorize that bullpen for the Cubs. And speaking of Ben Brown, he is the starter He's 26 years old. He's 6'6", 210 out of Long Island. Like I said, 1-1, a 182 ERA. He has a four-seamer, a knuckle curve, and a sinker. He occasionally mixes in a changeup. His fastball, mid to high 90s, so he does bring it. His strength is ground ball, a 53.8% ground ball percentage, top 12th percentile in the league. Opponents are batting 136 against his knuckle curve, so that is the out pitch for Ben Brown. Chris Sale going for the Braves. He's 6-2, has a 2.20 ERA, 12 walks, 56 strikeouts, and an 0.88 whip. Chris Sale, the right guy at the right time if the Braves want to finish off this sweep of the Chicago Cubs. 680 Game Day with Matt, Chuck, and Chris at 5:15. Ford Leadoff Show with myself and Chris Domino at 6. First pitch between the Braves and Cubs with Ben Ingram and Darren O'Day, 7:15 across the street at Truist Park. For all of us at 680 The Fam, that includes Will Hopkins in the clubhouse, David Holloway, and Joe Virgin behind the glass. I'm Barrett Salee. Again, your final from Truist. Braves 4, Cubs 1.
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0: down the stretch in the fourth quarter as Cleveland forced overtime. That was a really, really impressive win. And to me, it indicated, even though these guys have not had tremendous team success in the postseason, we saw the stat during the game that James Harden had played in 96 playoff games. The experience from the Cavs showed.
1: Okay, so if they found themselves, what are you going to say now about a Pistons team that had the lead and let it slip away?
0: The strategy from the first series began to rear its head. Kate Cunningham is having a terrific night until late, right? They obviously made him uncomfortable. I thought the exact opposite of what you saw from the Cavs. The inexperience showed up. And the Pistons were having sort of a dream night as far as their shooting is concerned. But in clutch time, their shooting began to dry up. And that wasn't just Kate Cunningham. And unfortunately, even though statistically they only were credited with one turnover in that fourth quarter, you could just feel the momentum of the moment sort of slipping away from them ultimately. So they are going to have their backs against the wall. I do think this team's grit and intensity is real. They are a legitimate number one seed. They are inexperienced, but I'm really excited to see how they come back out in game six.
2: Okay, Cunningham, six turnovers in the game five loss at home in Detroit. Playoff doubleheader on Friday here on ESPN Radio. These Pistons and Cavs playing game six. Our coverage gets underway at 6:30 Eastern time. That'll be followed by Spurs and Timberwolves. Game six, San Antonio, a win away from the Western Conference Finals. Postseason action on ESPN Radio and the ESPN app presented by Gusto. Right now, SportsCenter all night. To the ice, Colorado Avalanche holding a 3-1 series lead going into Wednesday with a chance to close out their series with Minnesota. Game five in Denver, but the Wild not rolling over.
3: Sturm at the end of his shift leads the rush ahead in a 3-on-2. Nico Sturm, left wing side, fired one in the back post, and he scores! Nick Foligno on his backhand just muscled it in, and the Wild have a 2-0 lead. Ball steps, swung it around left wing side. Boldy hands it back. Darting through center ice, Nico Sturm. Sturm in over the line, a shot. Big rebound off Blackwood. Sturm gave it a whack through to the back post. He scores! Nick Foligno's got another one! This one will count, and it's 3-0 Minnesota.
2: KFAN 100.3 Minnesota, a 3-0 lead in the first period. Third period, Avs were back within one.
4: Avs need a goal to tie. Natchez now at the circle. McKinnon, short angle. He scores! The back attack is back, Jack. Goals in six straight for Nathan McKinnon. And with a minute and 23 seconds to go in the third period, ladies and gentlemen, boys and girls of all ages, this is a tie hockey game.
2: And that game-tying goal was less than a minute and a half to go in the third, so it would send Game 5 to overtime. And just about 4 minutes into overtime,
4: Natchez towards the net, wants a wraparound. Natchez, far circle, Natchez. One-timer, two! He scores! And you don't have to go home, but you can stay here because this series is over!
2: They'll get either the Golden Knights or the Ducks, but they win this one. Game five against the Wild. It's a 4-3 overtime win. Altitude 92.5 with the call. Brent Kulak scoring the game winner. 2:52 into overtime.
5: Brent, you're down 3-0 after the first period. It seemed like a big uphill climb for your group. You found a way to get it done. What was the message in the locker room after the first period that allowed you to come back?
6: Yeah, I mean, you got to credit them. They had a heck of a first period. It was do or die for them. You know, you knew they were going to play well, and they did that. So, but credit to our group for, you know, sticking with it. We talk about staying positive in the intermission and just kind of resetting and just getting back to our game, trying to create momentum one shift at a time. And we chipped away at it, and, you know, some guys stepped up big.
5: You talk about some of the guys stepping up big. I mean, I know the big boys on this team obviously get all the headlines, but it seemed like the depth of your club here in the last couple of games has stepped up. Talk about how important, including yourself, to be able to chip in with this with some of the big boys.
6: Yeah, it's been awesome. I mean, ever since I got here, every line, every D pair has been contributing, and that's led to a lot of our success. It's we play a funny game, you know. We defend hard and pounce on our opportunities when they come. So it's been good getting that depth scoring.
5: Walk us through the game winner. Obviously a good defensive play at one end, and then it leads to offense. Walk us through how you saw it.
6: Yeah, I mean, in OT, you know, you want to play on your toes, but you don't want to sit back either, and you don't want to try to do too much. But we kind of felt the momentum coming in the third, and we carried it into OT, I think, a little bit. Spent a lot more time in their zone and wore them down, and, you know, things just opened up for us.
5: You played on some good teams in Edmonton, some close calls for yourself. Now you get another great opportunity here in Colorado. Talk about this group and the chances that they have now, having gone past round two.
6: Yeah, pretty fortunate to end up here the way my year went, and for these guys to bring me in and give me the role they've given me, it's pretty awesome. So I've been having a ton of fun. The guys have welcomed me into the group right since day one, and, you know, we're building something and we're enjoying the run here. So we're looking forward to round three.
2: Kulak's 16th different player with a goal for the Avs in the series. Nathan MacKinnon, though, is a constant. He scored the game tying goal with a minute 23 left in the third. He now has goals in six consecutive games. The Wild, for the second time this postseason, losing when leading after two periods. Avs take the series in five. They will get either Vegas or Anaheim in the Western Conference Finals. SportsCenter All Night, ESPN Radio. Golf's second major getting underway in the morning, the PGA Championship. Marquee names in the field outside of Philadelphia. Something to keep an eye on. ESPN analyst Andy North.
7: I'm going to watch Scottie Scheffler very closely. He has been a lot of talk about Scottie's poor performances on Thursday. He ranks in the 70s in scoring average on Thursday. It gets much, much better on Friday than Saturday, and Sunday's number one both days. So if he can get off to a good start, it's going to be dangerous for the rest of the field, and he can. Starting in the first hole, there's a bunch of birdieable holes early on. The first seven holes, he's got a chance to get 2-3 under par to get off to a great start, and then the golf course really starts.
8: You know what I found interesting? He didn't play Quail Hollow a week ago. He was out here Monday playing by himself. He appears to be in that different Scottie Scheffler mindset approaching this tournament.
7: Well, he loves really getting the work done the week before, figuring out exactly where his game is, and then coming here and really working on how can I shoot the best score I can, working around the greens, chipping, putting, that sort of thing. He looks like he's really ready.
8: All right, it's a par 70 here at Aronimink, only two par fives. You want to talk about blisters to your ego, it could happen on the par threes.
7: Oh, the par threes are just brutal. The fifth hole is sort of a normal par three. Then the other three are just brutally difficult. And the greens are diabolical, so you're hitting these long clubs in the greens. You can't get it close. Making pars will be really, really difficult.
8: You think even par the whole... I don't think that's possible for somebody to go even par for all.
7: If they do, they might win.
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9: 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Braves get a win yesterday over the Cubs, 4-1. Mauricio Dubon with a two-run home run after a Mike Yastrzemski RBI double broke it open in the eighth. Robert Suarez gets the win in relief. They look for the sweep today. 6 o'clock, Ford leadoff show here on The Fan and The Fan app. 7:15, your first pitch. Chris Sale going to get the ball. Schedule release coming out tonight in the NFL. Also, the ACC backing a 24-team expanded college football playoff. We're your home of the Braves fans, 680-93.7 FM.
10: 1-1 pitch. He swings and hits it well, deep right field, toward the gap, and all the way to the wall! That gets down by Suzuki. Harris scores. Here comes Kim, play at the plate, and he's out at home. But the Braves take the lead on the booming double that just zipped by Suzuki, and right, it's 2-1 with two down here in the eighth. Boy, he connected on that thing.
11: Runs at home and still win. Braves win 4-1. They wait until the end, as it was a pitching duel. 1-1 for most of the ride. And Mike Yastrzemski breaks open the tie with that double off the wall. Mike Harris scores. We get the lead. And then Mauricio Dubon, bang, a two-run shot. 1-1 game becomes 4-1 Braves. And the Braves become 30-game winners. It's the Locker Room on The Fan, 680 and 93.7 FM. 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So now the Braves have beaten up the Dodgers. They've beaten up the Cubs. Cubs can't hit. Dodgers couldn't hit. And now you still haven't seen the full complement of the Braves, because having all of this fun, Ronald Acuna Jr. still not a part of this. We still don't have full strength of Spencer Strider to show up. We still don't have Hurston Waldrop coming in here. So there could be more Braves damage to come.
12: Dodgers fans out in L.A. and Orange County area were not happy with their performance and very impressed with what the Braves are doing. So it's resonating, and people are starting to recognize what's happening. I saw that video you guys went to with some girl talking about the Cubs, and they don't want to play the Braves.
9: Well, she seems right. Nonsense. She's back again.
12: Right.

0: 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Home team, Brandon Leak. Brian Finneran returns. Going to add nicknames for your teammates. We had Kane Michaels and Delilah Kroll the other day as they set me up. They made me do something I didn't want to do, and I did it yesterday. And my wife got on me for not wearing her school's paraphernalia, and I refused to put it on in public. Mm-hmm. She called in, shamed me, the city, and some of the listeners turned on me. And so these two, I thought I had my back. They took her side, and I had to put the shirt on.
1: Finn, we're not going to allow him to skew this story into his favor. We were talking about wearing gear or whatever, and I simply asked a question. Do you wear Florida State gear, or does Tracy make you wear Florida State gear? Mr. Tough Guy over here was like, absolutely not. I'm not going to do it. She bought me some hat that said, I'm with her, or whatever.
0: This it actually was a shirt.
1: It was a t-shirt.
0: I forgot what it was.
1: Well, you wore it yesterday.
0: Yeah, I put it on. I did. I'm not proud of that, but I put it on.
1: Well, Tracy decided to call in, and let's just say it was Radio Gold. It's Tracy and Holmes.
0: You ever heard these things come out of my mouth? Have your teammates back. Never leave your wingman.
2: Yes.
0: Support your teammate,
2: yes.
0: Petey.
1: We did
0: none
1: all of that.
0: Resonated with these two.
2: Amazing. Oh,
0: don't do it. Don't do it, Little Miss Muffet.
3: I was supporting you. I knew the best thing for you to do in that moment was to just apologize and say, I'll do better. I was doing my best to get you there.
0: Should have stuck to my guns like
3: you
0: Tim Brando.
3: You weren't going to win that battle.
0: Tim Brando has gone on a rant. He has gone off on Lane Kiffin when Lane Kiffin comes out and makes his comments about the culture at Ole Miss making it difficult for him to recruit, that ties to the Confederacy have made it difficult for him to recruit. Here's Tim Brando talking about Lane Kiffin, talking about his former employer, and giving other comments on Lane Kiffin.
4: You know, Lane, the lesson I think that we need to maybe teach him yet again is that just because the decimal point on your check is where it is, it doesn't give you license to be this stupid. That's what that was. Stupid, arrogant, condescending in everything you never want to see in a leader of men. And I've defended Lane many, many times. I have. Archie Manning is a dear friend of mine. I've never heard Archie speak ill of anyone in athletics other than Lane Kiffin, and I guess there's a reason for it.
0: So, king of the trolls now, taking a little bit of criticism from Tim Brando.
2: This all kind of came out in a Vanity Fair article or something, is that right?
0: Yeah, that was
1: right,
0: a weird one
1: here.
0: No. You missed that.
2: Yeah,
0: he doesn't talk to traditional sports media. It's Vanity Fair where he drops this nugget. And then, after he did it, he tried to come back the next time he saw the reporter and clean it up a little bit. But it's already out there now.
1: And the reporter said,

0: 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With Central, you're not just a number, you're a member of the family. Braves beat the Cubs 4-1. No doubt that Barrett Salee will be interviewing former Brave catcher and fan favorite Javi Lopez. Nice. So we'll get a chance to hear from Javi here on the airwaves of 680 The Fan. 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
1: Hey, let's give away something right now. 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Caller number
2: four. I like it. Lear, have you found his greatest hits to bring us back from break?
3: Yeah, he doesn't have any apparently.
2: Oh, what?
0: Goodness.
2: I was just hoping to hear one that I might be like, right, okay.
3: I'll keep digging.
2: Okay, thanks.
0: Well, those that like him will find the pleasure in getting a chance to see him make one of those albums, maybe right in front of him.
1: Now I got to look up.
3: I did find a lot about his wife, though.
2: I'm sure that was. I can see where you'd want to go down that rabbit hole.
0: I
1: mean, I think we all would.
2: That's fair enough.
0: How benevolent are you with your college football program giving? There is a tracker, and we can find out who is doing what and how many teams is the right number for the college football playoff. Plus, a man eviscerates Lane Kiffin as John Michaels takes us through the RPO.
4: 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You'll love the difference.
1: I love recruiting. I don't care about recruiting like I used to, but I love to see kids commit. We don't have as many antics as we once did, where people were showing up with puppy dogs on stage. I think,
2: shuffling hats and
1: Isaiah
2: stuff. Is that what you're talking about?
1: Years and years and years ago, he brought a dog up there when he committed to the University of Georgia. We've seen people do all kinds of, like, ripping clothes off.
0: I told you the one I want to see that I think we're going to see. Somebody jumps out of a plane and the parachute tells you which school they're going to be.
2: Oh, my goodness.
1: Home team, don't give people ideas.
0: That'll be next.
1: Well, we had one yesterday where a guy grabbed the wrong hat on accident. A kid by the name of Quentin Burrell, he's got up there, and I'm trying to see the four hats up. I'm sorry. He's got Missouri, he's got Notre Dame, he's got Michigan and Arizona State. Those were his final four. He wants to go to Michigan. I'm going to Michigan. Problem is, he grabbed the Notre Dame hat and actually put it on.
3: No.
1: And it wasn't one where he was taking it to throw it. He just grabbed the wrong hat because there were two blue hats in front of him. Obviously, the symbol is facing the camera. He couldn't tell which one is which. So, kind of funny moment. It went viral a little bit as he grabbed the Michigan hat. I have to wear that Notre Dame hat pretty soon. Remember, we had for charity. You guys kind of bullied me into doing that.
0: Oh, yeah.
1: Our listener sent me a tweet and was like, "What are you wearing the Notre Dame hat?" I was like, we'll make it happen sometime.
0: I don't think we bullied you. I think it was just kind of a friendly wager.
5: Absolutely zero bullying. Zero bullying. Put himself into a silly situation.
2: We don't bully on this show. Yeah. Home team. Now, what about
0: Little Miss Muffet?
2: What about your friend and the jersey swap thing?
0: Tomorrow, you did kind of bully him into it.
1: I didn't bully him into it.
0: I won a bet because the Braves were playing the Cubs. One of our dear listeners and a dear friend from Morehouse was a Cub fan. So
2: you should be getting new shoes.
0: Johnny Michaels threw out the City Connect shoes. You missed that. There was a run on the shoes.
1: And there was a line down the battery.
0: So the Braves won the series. Javaro is going to have to buy me some of those shoes. The Braves have already won the series.
1: Oh.
0: 10.5.
1: Yeah.
0: Sanchez.
1: The problem was, originally, it was supposed to be simply home team was going to have him wear
2: Cubs jersey.
1: Home team was going to have to wear a Cubs jersey.
0: I was going
1: to
0: buy a jersey, though, and give it to him.
1: Okay. Well, I didn't know that part. Well, now he owes you a pair of shoes. Other stuff going on around college football. Obviously, college football playoff expansion is huge. Jim Phillips, commissioner of the ACC, he says this is the desire

0: 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You can listen via the Fan app. Steve West in for Domino today. We'll talk about college football's ultimate fate a little past the top of the hour. The fate of LeBron James, Westy, as the Lakers get swept out of the postseason by OKC, the defending world champs, seems to be going back home. One last time. One last tour. Bronny comes with him. They play for the Cavs, and then they call it a career. Maybe Bronny as well, because Dad won't be around any longer.
1: Can you believe he was in Los Angeles for 8 seasons?
0: It's crazy. Makes no sense when you think about it. It seems like he was there for like 3 years.
1: And then they got the championship in the pandemic-shortened season that was suspended by 4.5 months.
0: The bubble championship.
1: They reconvened under the bubble. And if you were beyond 7 games out of a playoff bid, you didn't go to the bubble. See Hawks Atlanta. Your season's over. You're not going to Orlando. You're not taking care of business because there's no point. You don't have a chance here at a playoff. And I remember Portland ran the table in that bubble and got to within like a game of making the playoffs, but came up just short. And a lot of speculation that year. Not only about LeBron and the Lakers, but also the Dodgers. Would they have won those championships, in the case of the Dodgers, were it not a 60-game regular season? And would the Lakers and LeBron have gotten over the hump had he specifically and the rest of that team not had 4.5 months off? That's the ultimate asterisk. The Lakers are going to count it. The Celtics would have counted it. The Heat would have counted it. But yeah, that's, I guess, the high water mark, besides all the individual honors and records that he continued to set playing to the age of 41. But that's the high water mark for LeBron's Laker career, is that bubble championship.
0: And for him going back to Cleveland now, the seed has been planted. This is Dave McMenamin from ESPN.
2: It secures back-to-back 50-win seasons and 100 wins in J.J. Redick's coaching career. So in the post-game locker room, J.J. Redick doing a good job and kind of recognizing this group accomplishment is listing off all the things that were done by his team that day. Mm-hmm. And as JJ's addressing the room, Rob Pelinka takes his turn to address the room, is holding the game ball, and presents it to JJ Redick. Shortly thereafter, LeBron James, who, you know, of course, he arrives to the arena wearing like an outfit and then showers and changes and stuff and leaves in that outfit. Well, this night was still in the practice shorts, ice bags on his knees, slide sandals on his feet.
3: And he walked right out.
2: Walks out.
0: So he didn't get the game ball after breaking the NBA's all-time wins record as a player that night. They gave it to J.J. Redick, and that's where the seed of discontent, the story goes, has now been planted. He feels like LeBron, the Lakers, didn't appreciate what he did for them.
1: I hate to use, or people when they use the term, it's so-and-so's team. This is LeBron's team. What did you hear all during the season? This is Luka's team now.
0: LeBron said it. I was a third option this year. I've never been a third option before.
1: But there were times where he was the second option, and there were times when he was the first option, such as when Austin Reeves was out in the first-round series against Houston. And he helped carry the Lakers to the point where they could close out Houston after taking that 3-0 lead and then having to go to game 6. So there were times when he was still the lead dog, but you're absolutely right. When the Lakers were healthy, yeah, he was the third option.
0: You agree? I think he's going back there one last time. Where they all love him still, and he'll try to lead them to the promised land one more time. That's what I think's happening. I said it the last time. I said he's going back to Cleveland when he left Miami, and everybody thought I was nuts. He's doing it again.
1: John Bon Jovi and Jennifer Nettles, who says you can't go home? Yeah, I think you're right. You know that song.
0: I didn't. I know it, but I did not expect that reference to come down like it did. Now, later on, we don't have time right now. Later on, I'm going to ask you this 3-2-1 system, how that works, because all they did, the NBA, with trying to redesign this draft lottery, all they did was make a simpleton like me get ready to sit back and have his head explode. I don't know what you're trying to do here, but I think you're gumming up the system. You're gumming up the works more than you're helping if you're Adam Silver.
1: All I know is we never saw tanking like we saw specifically from Washington and Utah as the season progressed. in a system that was not supposed to reward tanking anymore.
4: No, and so now you have this 3-2-1 blast-off format. Once again, the SEC appears to stand alone. We'll explain as we go on campus next on Cellini and Domino. 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

0: for doing the thing. Just doing it every day. We'll do it until 6 o'clock tonight.
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0: Every day we do it.
2: We'll turn it over to the
0: Ford leadoff show with Domino. Oh, wait a minute. I'm
1: That's
0: sorry.
1: Great.
0: Domino's busy tonight. 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I will remind you, after tonight's game, the best post game in the city is the Barrett Salee 680 wrap-up show, which, again, on the way home from the Braves game, I heard it again last night. Callers are on it.
3: John Cooter Mellencamp's dad.
0: That guy called a couple of nights ago.
3: And John Cooter Mellencamp's son.
0: He lived near both.

0: and her manager were apparently with her, and as one rep for Britney said, she was telling a story about her dog. So she was, like we all would if we're telling a story about our dog, we were barking in public, so much so that patrons at other tables stopped what they were doing because she was telling a story about Scruffy.
1: And then the loud girl who might be drunk or high or whatever was going on, potentially, she got up and started walking through the restaurant carrying a knife.
0: She did. Well, now, I mean, we've all done that, right?
1: What are you thinking if the loud, drunk person down at the end of the restaurant starts walking towards your table with a knife?
0: After she's been barking?
1: Yes.
0: Probably have a little concern. I was at Jay Alexander's over here in the Battery earlier. Did not get up at one point. Didn't bark.
1: No knives.
0: Didn't carry a knife around the dining room.
2: Were you talking about a dog, though?
0: I was not. I didn't even bring up a dog.
2: To be fair.
0: You're right. That's a fair, that she was talking about her dog.
1: At this point, I see her walking towards me with a knife. I'm standing up, grabbing my chair, and she's seeing the four bottoms of it. Like, that's honestly, that's what I'm doing. I'm holding her off with a chair.
0: I guess, again, it's worth saying that Free Britney was a mistake. We were all on the wrong side.
1: Her dad might not have been so bad after all.
0: I don't know if that changes him being better. It's just somebody else should have been watching her.
1: Like, or somebody else. Maybe different guidance.
0: Yes.
1: Some guidance.
0: Sadness. All right. The Braves haven't been here since 2003. We'll tell you where that is. 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It's horrors in week one. And we're very close now to filling out the rest of the Falcons' schedule based on the leaks. I've got the latest next.
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